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0: This is a CJIQ music note. I'm Lily Bunny. You know them, you've heard them, you may even love them. Linkin Park is one of the best-selling bands of the 21st century and a complete icon of alt rock. Whether it's Hybrid Theory being their first studio album and one of the best-selling albums in the U.S., or even their inspiration to other bands like 1OK Rock or Bring Me the Horizon, Linkin Park is everywhere. You've heard them, I'm sure. You cannot escape them, especially if you often listen to alt rock, heavy metal, or even a bit of hip hop. Their music even became so iconic that one of their songs, What I've Done, is heavily associated with the ending of the 2007 Transformers movie, which absolutely exploded into pop culture. Their music has infected every inch of pop culture for so many years, there's no way you haven't heard any of their songs. Whether it's Shadow of the Day, In the End, or Numb, I guarantee everyone who has listened to any alt rock has at least one song from Linkin Park that they consider their favorite. 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
2: 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I'm Cody Stroder. 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But what if we combine them? 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That's events.waterloo.ca. Hope to see you watching movies under the stars with us. 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

0: 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I'm Sadie Lola. Flannel Angst Distortion. The 90s were a pivotal point in music, switching from glossy 80s hair metal into gritty Seattle grunge. Who do we have to thank for this music 180?
1: Look, Mom, your favorite, Nirvana.
0: 1987, Aberdeen, Washington. Kurt Cobain, Chris Novoselic, and later Dave Grohl founded Nirvana, blending the sounds of 70s doom metal and the punk metal from 80s and 90s to give their band their legendary sound. The band released their first album, Bleach, in 1989. Although still grunge, this album showcased more of an experimental sound.
2: That's the kind of band we used to be. We used to be more like Gang of Four, new wave influence, like more experimental with more noise and different effects boxes and stuff.
0: 2 years later, the band would skyrocket into mainstream success with the surprise explosion of Smells Like Teen Spirit. In 1993, Nirvana released their third and final studio album, In Utero, with songs such as All Apologies and Heart-Shaped Box topping the charts. The band would come to an end in April of 1994, following the untimely passing of lead singer and guitarist Kurt Cobain. To this day, Nirvana's raw sound, honest lyrics, and iconic look still remains untouched, giving a voice to the unheard for generations to come. This has been Music Notes on CJIQ.
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3: 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Jack White plays the RBC Amphitheater in Toronto July 14th, the very next night. Muse play the RBC Amphitheater on July 15th. Also July 15th, the Lumineers play the opening night of the Rock the Park event in London. Hillside coming up in Guelph July 17th to 19th. Colorado, the Darcys, Stars, Matt Mays, Bi Perula, and Jimmy all playing Hillside this year. Big Wreck play in Listowel as part of the Hayloft Music Festival. That's on August 7th. Finger 11 perform an acoustic set at Jackson Triggs Winery in Niagara-on-the-Lake as part of their summer concert series. That's on August 22nd. August 28th, JJ Wild and Finger 11 play Lucknow as part of their Music in the Fields event. And just announced, Collective Soul at the Center in the Square in Kitchener, October 17th. 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

0: CJIQ Music Note. I'm Gareth Horn, and I got a question for you. Do you know this song? That's Californication by the Red Hot Chili Peppers. When it comes to spicing up the music industry, nobody does it quite like them. But was it all sunshine and rainbows for the gang?
1: I don't know if you know this, but I was a philosophy student at Harvard Graduate School for about 15 years before I joined the band.
0: The Fiery Four, Anthony Kiedis, Flea, Hillel Slovak, and Jack Irons founded the band back in 1982 and hit the scene playing live shows in small Hollywood clubs. A couple of years after those humble beginnings, they made their debut album called the Red Hot Chili Peppers. It did well, but the band wanted more. Their third album, The Uplift Mofo Party Plan, peaked at 148 on the Billboard 200, which was great, but came at a cost. They lost one of their best friends and core members, Hillel Slovak, to an overdose.
1: It was much less a loss to the band than it was just to our personal lives. I mean, he was our friend before he was our guitar player.
0: This shocked the band, but wanting to keep the fire going, they pressed on. They hit a period where they would gain and drop members like flies, but ultimately settled with the peeps that we know and love today. Anthony on vocals, Flea on bass, John Frusciante on guitar, and Chad Smith on drums. The boys signed with Warner Bros., getting Rick Rubin as their producer, and 9 years later dropped the bombshell that took the world by storm, Californication, which has 10 of their 50 best songs ever. The band went on to make more bangers and even came back in 2022 for one last hurrah. This has been Music Notes on CJIQ.
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2: 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I'm Cody Stroder. Two of my favorite things are watching movies and enjoying the night sky. But what if we combine them? Well, that's what Movies in the Park aims to do. Come to the Waterloo Park during this summer for cozy outdoor movie nights. Make sure to bring a blanket and some snacks to truly enjoy family-friendly films under the stars for free. 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July 9th, 16th, and 23rd, and August 6th, 13th, and 20th. The movies will begin after sunset, so it's recommended to arrive by 9 p.m. This event is brought to you in partnership with the City of Waterloo and Princess Cinemas in support of the Food Bank of Waterloo Region. 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That's events.waterloo.ca. Hope to see you watching movies under the stars with us. This has been the Community Calendar on CJIQ.
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But really, this is what you do sound like. Who actually cares, though? 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

0: 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I'm Caleb Cavalier. Did you have a high school friend that you wanted to start a band with? Well, that's what Ben Arbrush and Patrick Carney did. After dropping out from college, Dan's dad told him that he needed to do something, so he started doing gigs at bars, and he got Patrick to record a demo with his band, but eventually ended up forming a two-man band with Patrick because nobody showed up, and they made an album in Patrick's parents' basement. It was a long road to fame for the Black Keys, as their sixth album, Brothers, was the first to get major airplay, with the song Howlin' For You being the most popular on the album and becoming a household name. In 2024, the Black Keys cancelled the North American tour due to scheduling problems caused by their management, such as venues being booked by other acts, and they were told to cancel the tour. After firing their management team, the band released their 13th studio album, No Rain, No Flowers, on August 8, 2025, with the duo having two albums in the last 10 months. I can't wait to see what they do next. This has been Music Notes on CJIQ.
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0: This is a CJIQ Music Note. I'm Daniel Castle. I'm tired of this myth that rock music is dead and gone. Rock isn't dead. Bands like Turnstile are just taking it to new places. Turnstile got their start in the DIY hardcore scene in Baltimore, Maryland, playing in small venues like the Charm City Art Space. Turnstile's no overnight success. Current members Brendan Yates, Daniel Fang, and Pat McCrory all played hardcore scenes across the globe as part of fellow Baltimore hardcore bands Angel Dust and Trapped Under Ice. Current guitarist Meg Mills played for bands like Chubby and the Gang and Big Cheese. And then there's Franz Leone, who had never picked up a bass before he had joined the band, but was willing to learn for his love of the band and the people in it.
1: Everybody wanted to do this just because we liked chilling together. I didn't play bass guitar. I didn't play a stringed instrument before this. I was, like, played the drums, like, sparingly. Mm-hmm. But, like, I don't know. It never felt like something we should go out and do, because we only wanted to do it with each other.
0: Turnstile earned the respect of the industry and started to grab the attention of music fans when their third studio album, Glow On, earned them 3 Grammy nominations. Turnstile also grabbed the attention of Blink 182 and got to open for them on their farewell tour. After the success from Glow On, they locked themselves in the studio and created the album that has shot them into the mainstream. Never Enough is a perfect mix of catchy, hard-hitting, hardcore chord progressions with melodic vocals and catchy guitar tones and synths that grabbed music fans' attention and helped Turnstile break into the mainstream, with Never Enough debuting at number 9 on the Billboard 200s and number 2 in the top rock and alternative charts. Turnstile has proven to hardcore bands across the world that you can top the charts without sacrificing who you are as a band. Rock music is alive and well. This was a CJIQ Music Note.
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1: So you went out drinking and you did the right thing. 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
2: Gamma, go, 1, 2, 3, 4.

that's probably part of the problem. Yeah, sometimes you're wrong, sometimes you're right. I'm just gonna keep moving. Yeah.

0: Blink-182 has been through a lot. Ever since forming in 1992, who became a staple of the late 90s, early 2000s punk takeover, the band has experienced several falling outs, lineup changes, hiatuses, and reunions which have kept the fans on their toes over the past two decades. Blink-182 has had five guys a part of the band, but never more than three of them at a time. And while there's been many changes over the years, the one thing that's been consistent is the fact that when the band is together, they know how to make some good music.
1: At my show.
0: The band released their first debut album on February 17, 1995, called Cheshire Cat, featuring 16 songs. At the time, they were only known as Blink. They were asked to change their name because another group already had the name Blink. The guys delayed it for so long until they were forced to change it, which they decided on Blink 182. You may think that the 182 means something important, but it doesn't. They just made it up according to the band, but that doesn't stop them from making up stories of what it means. Today, Blink 182 continues to release popular songs such as Edging and One More Time.
1: Do I have to die?
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1: Now this update from the Canadian Press. Germany's TKMS is Ottawa's preferred bidder to supply the Royal Canadian Navy's next fleet of submarines. Prime Minister Mark Carney says several of the vessels are expected to be delivered by 2034. Finance Minister François-Philippe Champagne is defending the government's fiscal track as defense and infrastructure spending ratchet up. Champagne told reporters today Ottawa has been very transparent with Canadians about the pace of federal spending in a period of geopolitical instability. A former campus police officer has testified he found an apparent sniper pad on a rooftop near where Charlie Kirk was killed. Prosecutors are trying to convince a Utah state judge that they have enough evidence to put a man on trial for Kirk's murder. And Summer McIntosh has won the women's 400-meter individual medley at the Canadian Swimming Trials. The swimming phenom finished in 4 minutes and 27.35 seconds, but more than 3 seconds off her own world record set last year in Victoria. From the Canadian Press, I'm David Augustine.
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1: What's up? 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
1: Now this update from the Canadian Press. Canada has chosen Germany's TKMS as the preferred supplier for its next generation of Navy submarines. Prime Minister Mark Carney says the project could deliver the first four vessels by 2034, with TKMS saying the first may arrive by 2030. Canadian astronaut Jeremy Hansen is leaving the Canadian Space Agency in September to pursue new professional opportunities. Hansen recently made history on NASA's Artemis II mission, becoming the first non-American to travel beyond low Earth orbit. York Region police say six Kitchener suspects have been charged in a major drug trafficking investigation called Project Golden Frog. The probe began in May after the CBSA intercepted a shipment from Panama allegedly containing suspected cocaine. And Alexandra Ayala fell short of Wimbledon's quarterfinals, losing to Jasmine Paolini. The 21-year-old became the first Filipina in the Open era to reach the fourth round of a Grand Slam singles tournament. From the Canadian Press, I'm David Augustine.
0: We've got the tunes that'll make you forget that snooze button ever existed.
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2: Now this update from the Canadian Press. Prime Minister Mark Carney says German defense manufacturer TKMS is Canada's preferred bidder for the Navy's next submarine fleet. Canada plans to buy up to 12 submarines, with the purchase cost estimated at as much as $24 billion. Thousands of federal public servants started a new schedule Monday requiring 4 days a week in the office after the Treasury Board announced the change in February. Some departments cannot fully implement the rule yet because they do not have enough office space for all employees. British Columbia says replacing the George Massey Tunnel in Metro Vancouver is now expected to cost $8.5 billion, more than double the previous budget. The new estimate comes after Ottawa pledged to cover up to one-third of capital costs, capped at $3 billion. And Jamie Oleksiak says joining the Vancouver Canucks was too good to pass up after entering free agency without a contract. Vancouver signed the 33-year-old defenseman to a 2-year, $10 million U.S. deal. From the Canadian Press, I'm David Augustine.
0: We've got the tunes that'll make you forget that snooze button ever existed.
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1: Now this update from the Canadian Press. Germany's TKMS is Ottawa's preferred bidder to supply the Royal Canadian Navy's next fleet of submarines. Prime Minister Mark Carney says several of the vessels are expected to be delivered by 2034. Finance Minister François-Philippe Champagne is defending the government's fiscal track as defense and infrastructure spending ratchet up. Champagne told reporters today Ottawa has been very transparent with Canadians about the pace of federal spending in a period of geopolitical instability. A former campus police officer has testified he found an apparent sniper pad on a rooftop near where Charlie Kirk was killed. Prosecutors are trying to convince a Utah state judge that they have enough evidence to put a man on trial for Kirk's murder. And Summer McIntosh has won the women's 400-meter individual medley at the Canadian Swimming Trials. The swimming phenom finished in 4 minutes and 27.35 seconds, but more than 3 seconds off her own world record set last year in Victoria. From the Canadian Press, I'm David Augustine.
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2: Now this update from the Canadian Press. Prime Minister Mark Carney is now in Turkey for the annual NATO summit. He's said to have several meetings with allied nations, including Ukraine, South Korea, Germany, and Norway. Vancouver is set to host its seventh and final World Cup match today at BC Place. It will be the last hurrah for an event that has galvanized the city's diaspora communities and drawn in thousands of fans. The city has been swept up in World Cup euphoria, with Canada fans staging two huge marches to the stadium and crowds flooding Granville Street on game days. The last match will see Switzerland and Colombia compete in the round of 16. British Columbia's Attorney General is set to provide an update on the legal options following the deadly mass shooting in Tumbler Ridge. And explosions rocketed Damascus as French President Emmanuel Macron met with his Syrian counterpart in a landmark visit. From the Canadian Press, I'm Naira Ahmed.
0: We're not here to be ordinary. We're here to redefine your morning routine. 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
1: What's up? Alien here. You know, from space. And... Whoa, I'm loving people's reactions to the news that Lotto Max now has more chances to win, with up to 90 new prizes of $100,000. 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She also can't believe there's millions more to win every single draw. But it's real. Believe it.
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1: Now this update from the Canadian Press. Greater Victoria Chamber of Commerce CEO John Wilson says Canada's submarine contract could bring major high-paying job opportunities to the region. Prime Minister Mark Carney named Germany's TKMS as the preferred supplier for up to 12 new submarines, with negotiations expected to finish by the end of 2027. About 100 mourners gathered at Imperial Landing Docks in Richmond, B.C. to honor six people missing and feared drowned after a charter boat sank in the Strait of Georgia. White flowers were laid and scattered into the sea, reflecting mourners' tradition in Chinese culture. Renata Ford, the wife of former Toronto Mayor Rob Ford and sister-in-law of Premier Doug Ford, has died. Premier Doug Ford confirmed her death and said the family is grieving, especially for her children. And Frederick Anderson says he does not expect the same heavy workload in Edmonton that he had under Mike Babcock in Toronto. The 36-year-old signed a one-year deal with the Oilers shortly after Babcock was named head coach. From the Canadian Press, I'm David Augustine.
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2: Now this update from the Canadian Press. Prime Minister Mark Carney has met with Turkish President Recep Erdogan, who is hosting this year's NATO summit. A bilateral meeting with Ukrainian President Volodymyr Zelensky was also on Carney's agenda for the two-day event. The summit is expected to focus on a collective increase in defense budgeting, as well as an alliance unity amid an increasingly threatening world. NATO Secretary General says the alliance will work with Swedish manufacturer Saab on up to 10 early warning surveillance planes built by a Canadian company. The GlobalEye system combines Saab technology with Bombardier's Global 6500 business jet. Toronto Public Health is reporting nearly 40 heat-related emergency department visits last week. That's when much of the province was under Environment Canada's orange heat warning. And the Toronto Raptors are hosting a news conference this morning with a special guest. From the Canadian Press, I'm Lisa Laporte.
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1: What's up? 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
1: What's up? 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
1: Now this update from the Canadian Press. Prime Minister Mark Carney will spend today in and out of meetings in Turkey on the margins of the NATO summit. He's already met with the president of Turkey and will gather with leaders tonight before the big North Atlantic Council meeting tomorrow in Ankara. The summit is being streamlined this year, with some experts saying it's being done to avoid diplomatic fractions. NATO showcased a series of military projects today worth billions of dollars. NATO Secretary General Mark Rutte says the alliance is looking to work with Swedish manufacturer Saab on up to 10 radar jets largely built in Canada. A new survey by KPMG Canada shows 42% of Canadian manufacturing companies are considering moving production to the U.S. And Kyle Lowry has announced his retirement after 20 NBA seasons. He'll retire as a member of the Toronto Raptors. From the Canadian Press, I'm Lisa Laporte.
0: No rules, no limits. 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

That's Zombie by Youngblood. You're listening to 88.3 CJIQ, and I'm Cyber Soprano. Happy to be spending another morning with you here in the radio capital of shenanigans. Coming up, we got The Eyes on You by Hotel Mira, Albatross by Big Wreck. After that, this is The Reason by Hoobastank.

0: 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I'm Cyber Soprano, and have you heard of Splitting the G? I've discussed it once on here a while ago, but Splitting the G, if you don't remember, is a trend where Guinness drinkers will take their very first sip from the branded glass in one enormous glug in attempt to get the beer level to just split the letter G in the logo, thus Splitting the G. Guinness drinkers have spent years trying to perfect the ideal split, but a new drinking trend has come to the table and, in fact, is called setting the table. Birra Moretti. It's an Italian lager and it's more of a light beer, which makes taking a big gulp a little bit easier, which is necessary in this case for setting the table. The Birra Moretti logo encompasses a jolly man holding a beer stein of his own and is known by his fans as Il Baffo. He rests his arm upon the bottom of the logo image, and so setting the table involves taking a big enough gulp for the beer level to just be under his arm, so it looks like his arm is resting upon a table. If you undershoot, he's drowning. If you overshoot, he's wading in a puddle. The trend went viral when Lad Bible posted a carousel of various people's attempts at setting the table, and whether bargoers adopt setting the table with the same enthusiasm as their UK and Irish counterparts remains to be seen. But the ingredients are there. A recognizable logo, a drinkable lager, and a bar culture that treats the perfect pour like an art form.
1: What's up? Alien here. You know, from space. And... Whoa, I'm loving people's reactions to the news that Lotto Max now has more chances to win, with up to 90 new prizes of $100,000. 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She also can't believe there's millions more to win every single draw. But it's real. Believe it.
2: Oh, alien!
1: Way ahead of you, buddy. Already bought my ticket.
3: More prizes, more chances. Believe it. Lotto Max.
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That was Yukon Blonde, I Want to Be Your Man. 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And if you think you're a thrift god, it's going to be a story like this that's going to send you through the roof with hope. So stay tuned for a hopeful thrift flip story. We got The Punisher by Lolo coming down the drain. This is Good Time by the Darcys.

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0: Imagine Dragons is an extremely recognizable band that started back in 2008 in Las Vegas, Nevada. Although the band began in 2008, it wouldn't be until 2012 when they released their first single, It's Time. Which was successful and it helped them publish their first album, Night Visions. However, there's one song in particular that made Imagine Dragons become mainstream and explode in popularity. It really doesn't need any introduction. It's none other than Radioactive. Other songs that have exploded in popularity are Demons, Believer, Enemy, and Thunder. The name Imagine Dragons is actually an anagram. However, only the group members officially know the meaning behind it. For the past decade and a half, Imagine Dragons have brought amazing music to many ears that continues today with new singles and albums. I'm Cody Schroeder, and this has been a CJIQ Music Note.
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0: 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I'm Cyber Soprano. Do you consider yourself to be a thrift shop pro? Cue Macklemore music. Well, this one 19-year-old from Oregon might just be a thrift shop prodigy. So it's worth taking a note from his book. Routine treasure hunter Quinn Brown says he spends 15 to 20 hours a week digging through Goodwill bins, looking for pieces to flip, and one particular jacket he was able to literally spin into gold and purple. He noticed a Lakers jacket in someone else's hands, and just his luck, they decided against taking it, giving him an opportunity to swoop in and grab it. Quote, he just threw it in front of me, and I immediately grabbed it, Brown said. For just $3.07, the jacket was his, and he had an inkling the jacket might have to be the real deal. So after posting it on Instagram and being contacted by auction house Sotheby's, his inkling was confirmed. Quote, they said my jacket had been matched to Wilt Chamberlain at the Lakers 1972 NBA Finals. I knew the NBA Finals jersey sold for $4.9 million, and that's the jersey he wore under my jacket, Brown said. According to Sotheby's, the jacket was also photo matched to images of Chamberlain wearing it during the 72-73 NBA season, his final season in the league. Brown is no stranger to thrifting. He began reselling as a high school junior and, about 3 years later, turned it into a full-time career. He said he plans to save proceeds from auction and hoping the financial windfall will help him retire early. Goes to show, a good eye, a good attitude, and a lot of free time might go a long way.
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1: Now this update from the Canadian Press. Prime Minister Mark Carney has a number of meetings on his plate today in Turkey ahead of the official start of the NATO summit. NATO's Secretary General Mark Rutte, meantime, told an audience in Ankara today that GlobalEye will replace NATO's current fleet of radar jets. The GlobalEye system combines Saab technology with Bombardier's Global 6500 business jet. Rutte says the 10 radar jets in the new fleet will largely be built in Canada. Experts say Rogers' full takeover of Maple Leaf Sports and Entertainment announced yesterday is the latest shift in the Canadian landscape of professional sports. Concordia University sports economist Moshe Launder says it shows the days of free-to-air are gone, with fans forced to pay to watch hockey and their other favorite sports. And Kyle Lowry has announced he'll end his NBA career in Toronto. From the Canadian Press, I'm Lisa Laporte.
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Do you have a favorite Instagram animal? I feel like we all do. And if you don't, I'm about to introduce you to your new favorite. First, we got Youth Without Youth by Metric. This is Kids by Soup. You're the

0: That's Red Hot Chili Peppers' Dark Necessities. You're listening to CJIQ. My name's Cyber. And first, a shout out to headline writers. Because sometimes a headline can become overall even funnier than the story itself. And when I read this headline today, I almost died. It caught me off so off guard. So I'll read it to you here. Quote, Australian officials ask fans to respect the privacy of Neil, a one-ton seal who respects nothing. I was trying to figure out the best way to even introduce that story, but I think it couldn't have been better worded than that. Neil is a five-year-old elephant seal in Tasmania who has caused a bit of a ruckus, attracting social media attention, bolstering him among other moody social media animal royalty like Moo Deng, Melon B. Smellin, and Noodle the No Bones Day Dog. Rest in peace. Twice yearly, Neil hauls himself onto land to explore the beachside town he was born in. It's all fine and dandy to explore your hometown, except he now weighs as much as a small car and has been taking out his rage on city infrastructure. Victims of his rampage include traffic bollards, a fence, parked cars, and a sign warning the public about seals. He probably felt that one was personal. His antics have prompted some folks online to tout him as an anti-authoritarian hero, but experts claim this is actually pretty typical behavior of seals at his age as they prepare to spar with other elephant seals in adulthood. This seal might be a bit of a jerk to Tasmanians, but he does have my seal of approval.
1: What's up? Alien here. You know, from space. And, whoa, I'm loving people's reactions to the news that Lotto Max now has more chances to win. With 20 new prizes of $100,000 on the next draw. See? She also can't believe that the next jackpot is $20 million. But it's real. Believe it.
2: Alien!
1: Way ahead of you, buddy. Already bought my ticket.
3: More prizes, more chances. Believe it. Lotto Max.
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Come to Light by R. Kells is what you just heard on 88.3 CJIQ. Coming up, we got Flawless by Dorothy, We Can't Go Wrong by Escape Club, and discussion of what to bring to the potluck, because I need your help, foodies. This is Moody by Royal Otis.

0: That's We Can't Go Wrong by Escape Club. You're listening to CJIQ. Cyber Soprano here. We all know how potlucks work, right? I don't need to over-explain it. Everybody brings one thing for everybody at the party to eat. And everybody gets to have a little bit of everything. It's very nice and communal. But if you're not so good in the kitchen, you can also bring drinks, chips, cups, and plates. Always a key part of the potluck. I haven't been to a potluck in a while, but I've been cooking a lot more recently, and this question popped into my head. If you had to make a lot of one thing to bring to a potluck, what do you think would be your go-to that you could make well? Just because it's one thing to be good at cooking a meal, but making a lot of one thing is a whole other ballgame. If you make it poorly, the whole batch is just gone to waste and nobody's going to even look at it. I think I could make a really good mac and cheese, maybe. It's the kind of thing you can make your own, too, with adding different kinds of cheeses and spices and whatnot, but generally, it's easier to make in bulk than it is actually to make in small batches. The other thing is it has to be something that everyone enjoys, right? Like, you can't make something niche that only a few people will even put on their plate. Making something with a lot of different flavors, like a stir fry or a vegetable roast, that can be dicey. Please, if you have a go-to potluck recipe, send it my way. At CJIQ883fans on Instagram.
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9: 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Jack White plays the RBC Amphitheatre in Toronto July 14th, the very next night. Muse play the RBC Amphitheatre on July 15th. Also July 15th, the Lumineers play the opening night of the Rock the Park event in London. Hillside coming up in Guelph July 17th to 19th. Colorado, the Darcys, Stars, Matt Mays, Bi Perula, and Jimmy all playing Hillside this year. Big Wreck play in Listowel as part of the Hayloft Music Festival. That's on August 7th. Finger 11 perform an acoustic set at Jackson Triggs Winery in Niagara-on-the-Lake as part of their summer concert series. That's on August 22nd. August 28th, JJ Wild and Finger 11 play Lucknow as part of their Music in the Fields event. And just announced, Collective Soul at the Center in the Square in Kitchener, October 17th. 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

0: 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Reminder, if you'd like to send your hot takes to us so that I'll read it out loud to you on the air, send it to at CJIQ883fans on Instagram through DMs. And if you have a big opinion about one of the hot takes you hear today, we also want to hear from you on the DMs.
1: Reluctantly crouched at the starting line, engines pumping and thumping in time. The green light flashes, the flags go up, churning and burning.

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1: Now this update from the Canadian Press. Prime Minister Mark Carney has named his principal secretary, Tom Pitfield, to the Senate. He also says he's dropping the nonpartisan criteria for appointments to the upper chamber. Other Senate appointees announced today include Conservative MP Richard Martel, New Brunswick cancer researcher Dr. Rodney Ouellette, and Manitoba chartered professional accountant Gita Tucker. Meantime, Defense Minister David McGuinty says Carney had a very good and encouraging exchange today with South Korea's president ahead of the NATO summit in Turkey. This after Carney announced Monday Germany's TKMS was the preferred bidder to supply the Royal Canadian Navy's next fleet of submarines over South Korea's Hanwha. And Statistics Canada says the country's trade surplus increased to $4.2 million in May, the largest in 4 years. From the Canadian Press, I'm Lisa Laporte.
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That was Good Morning by Max Frost. 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So if you have a hot take you'd like read out loud, send it to us at CJIQ883Fans on Instagram via DM. And if one of the hot takes you hear today moves you in some particular way, we want to hear your opinion too. This is the People's Court, after all. At CJIQ883Fans on Insta. 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

0: 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I'm Cyber Soprano, and welcome back to Hot Take Tuesday, where the People's Court will decide if your unpopular opinion is cooking or if you're cooked. This next take comes from Logan and is as follows. Limited edition anything is so annoying when they just keep making more of them. There are companies that will make stuff, say, limited to 500. Then once it sells out, be like, oh, we found 1,000 more in the back. Whoopsies. His reasoning. If you're going to be limited, then actually be limited. The concept of the place that made the product not knowing how many they made and suddenly finding more, as if they aren't insanely strict regulations on how many of each product can be produced, is insane. And my verdict. Oh my gosh, Logan, this one is cooking hot. I definitely agree. This consumerist concept that there's always more of something really diminishes the value of the item, both monetarily, but also sentimentally. If I were to buy a poster from a show because the artist has played my city or did a one night only or something that makes it special in some way, I've paid extra money because it's limited, then I'm going to be crushed if I see that same poster on the artist's merch site later on. Plus, if we can always depend on these, quote, limited drops, finding more later, I'm not going to rush to try and get in on the first drop. It just loses the urgency and the excitement. But what do you think? Is Logan cooking with this one or totally cooked? Let us know at CJIQ883Fans on Insta.
1: What's up? Alien here. You know, from space. And... Whoa, I'm loving people's reactions to the news that Lotto Max now has more chances to win, with 20 new prizes of $100,000 on the next draw. Woo! See? She also can't believe that the next jackpot is $20 million. But it's real. Believe it.
2: Ah, alien!
1: Way ahead of you, buddy. 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
3: 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Believe it. Lotto Max.
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1: You start to realize how preventable these deaths are. 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And there'd be a lot of people left alive in this world today if those choices had been exercised.
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That was Kings of Leon on 88.3 CJIQ. And reminder, we want to hear your hot takes, and we want to hear your hot takes on the hot takes. 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We got Dracula by Tame Impala now.

This is a CGIQ Music Note. I'm Trevor, and if you're a rock fan north of the American border, there's a great chance you've heard of Mississauga, Ontario's very own Billy Talent. Forming in 1993 under the name Pez, while lead vocalist Benjamin Kowalowicz was still working at 102.1 The Edge, the band would remain in the Toronto indie music scene until 2001 when they changed their name to Billy Talent and released their first studio album by the same name in 2003. But they wouldn't truly get their big break until 2006 with the release of their second studio album,

With tracks like Red Flag, Devil in a Midnight Mass, This Suffering, and of course, Fallen Leaves, it's easy to see why they went double platinum in the album's first year and topped charts in both Canada and Germany in only the first week of its release.

0: years later, Billy Talent is still going strong, celebrating their 20th anniversary with an international tour performing their iconic second album, and with their most recent album, Crisis of Faith, which released in 2022. This has been Music Notes on CJIQ.
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0: 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Cyber Soprano, welcome back to Hot Take Tuesday, where the People's Court will decide if your unpopular opinion is cooking or if you're cooked. This next take comes from Michaela and is as follows. Mamma Mia 2 is better than the first one. Her reasoning. A lot of people automatically dismiss Mamma Mia 2 because our main character Donna, aka Meryl Streep, is, spoiler alert, dead. She's kind of one of the main characters that the first movie's story centers around. Mamma Mia 2 goes deeper, and I believe that Lily James captures Donna Sheridan's young essence so well. I could see how Donna grew from her experiences, how she became a mother so gracefully, and it is so real. The relationship between Donna and Sophie is the core of the Mamma Mia story as a whole. And Cyber's verdict? I think this one is cooking. I actually don't think I can say with certainty either way. I think the reasoning's pretty sound, and the songs in Mamma Mia 2 are really, really great. Slipping Through My Fingers, Fernando, Andante Andante, they're all fiercely underrated ABBA songs that get repped in the sequel. However, I honestly don't remember much of it, in spite of having seen it more recently than the first Mamma Mia. I think it's because the plot is a little more convoluted, whereas the first Mamma Mia is a little bit simpler and quirkier. The second one definitely goes deeper with simultaneous timeline flashbacks, and it's not like we don't see Meryl Streep at all in the film. It might just be less accessible than the first, and therefore less memorable. But what do you think? Is Michaela cooking or straight up cooked? Let us know at CJIQ883Fans on Insta.
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That was Leather Jacket by R. Kells. 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Every Tuesday from noon to one. Last time I'll say it, send your hot takes to us. 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We got When the Curtains Fall by Greta Van Fleet.

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1: Now this update from the Canadian Press. Prime Minister Mark Carney's principal secretary, Tom Pitfield, has been named to the Senate. The longtime Liberal strategist has served as Carney's principal secretary since he became prime minister last year. He's one of four new appointments to the upper chamber announced today. Carney also announced he's dropping the nonpartisan criteria for Senate appointments. Defense Minister David McGuinty says the choice to pick TKMS as the preferred submarine bidder for the Canadian Armed Forces means greater interoperability in Arctic defense. He told reporters in Ankara today this greater interoperability includes sharing crews with Germany and Norway. A recent heat wave that hit parts of Ontario is being blamed for more than two dozen emergency room visits. Toronto Public Health says city hospitals reported 39 related visits from June 30th to July 4th. From the Canadian Press, I'm Lisa Laporte.
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You're listening to 88.3 CJIQ, and in a little bit, Cyber Soprano might have a hot take of my own. Don't worry. It'll make sense. We got Firefly by Colorado coming up. This is Edge of the Earth by Ace on Nambi.

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0: 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I'm Cyber Soprano, and I know I finished reading this week's hot takes, but I do have an unpopular opinion of my own I'd like to share. You decide if I'm cooking, but I'm pretty sure we'll be eating good here. I love when artists with long-standing careers do an album that is in a genre they don't usually write in. A lot of people criticize artists when they stray from their personal boxes they've built, but I think part of the joy of art is taking risks, and you get an incredible idea of what an artist's range is when they delve into unknown waters. The album that brought this particular thought along is Stardust by Willie Nelson. I was digging around my parents' CD collection recently and came across this little compact disc of gold that I had never heard before. Willie Nelson plays jazz standards, but still has his country flair. You see how the melding of his authentic Americana sound can be enhanced by following the chromatic and wild melodies of classic jazz tunes like On the Sunny Side of the Street and Moonlight in Vermont. And a more modern example, the most recent Gorillaz album, The Mountain. The Mountain uses authentic cultural instruments and musicians from India and celebrates classical Indian music, but never loses itself as a Gorillaz album. Now, Gorillaz, they don't generally stick to a genre anyway, but they have a very defined and recognizable sound. The distorted vocals and synth instrumentals, it keeps them grounded. So did I cook? I know I did. I don't need the People's Court for this. We're all eating good.
1: What's up? Alien here. You know, from space. And... Whoa, I'm loving people's reactions to the news that Lotto Max now has more chances to win, with 20 new prizes of $100,000 on the next draw. See? She also can't believe that the next jackpot is $20 million. But it's real. Believe it.
2: Ah, alien!
1: Way ahead of you, buddy. Already bought my ticket.
3: More prizes, more chances. Believe it. Lotto Max.
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That's Laces Out by USS. 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Coming up, Sawayama Watch. Rina Sawayama may have tipped us off to her most recent album. Let It All Hang Out by Weezer's coming up. This is Damage by Lights.

When you are jamming out to a song in the car, this is what you think you sound like. But really, this is what you do sound like. Who actually cares, though? So jam out to your heart's desire on the Tri-Cities Alternative 88.3 CJIQ.

0: 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Cyber Soprano here. If you're a Rina Sawayama fan, you've been waiting with your hands in your lap patiently for a while. And your patience is going to be rewarded. She's finally ended her wall of silence in a recent TikTok. Her Get Ready With Me makeup video was a much-needed catch-up with the fans and chock-filled with exciting announcements, most notably about her upcoming album. She kept a lot of the information vague, but here's what we know. She's recorded 40 to 50 songs over the last 2 years, and she's been working with producers all over the world to try and find the right person, who she says she's found now. She hasn't named who it is, but several producers appeared on Sawayama's posts at the studio, including Zone, Sarah Hudson, Shintaro Yasuda, and Canadian producer Circuit. She mentioned that for her album campaign, she might do a much more laid-back, natural makeup look to give her more of herself and more to the performance. The content of the album will certainly have political influences, as she shared with Vogue Japan in October 2025. Quote, political and social change have always been the driving force behind my creativity. Pop music can sometimes serve as a distraction from reality, but I would rather reflect in the darkness of the world today. Rather than escaping reality, I want to express negative feelings through music. I think this album will be much darker and angrier than my previous ones. We're looking forward to see what RS3 brings us, but for now, you can catch her in John Wick 4 as Akira as she finishes filming for the reprise of her role in the series spinoff Kane.
1: Hello?
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8: 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I'm Cody Stroder. 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That's events.waterloo.ca. 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

That's Fionn. You're listening to 88.3 CJIQ. Thank you so much for hanging out with me today, sticking it out. I hope that whatever goals you have going on, things you need to get done, it gets done, and you have a little bit of free time at the end to relax. That's my wish for you. Dreams by Cranberries, and a lovely goodbye.

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1: Now this update from the Canadian Press. Prime Minister Mark Carney says he's dropping the nonpartisan criteria for appointments to the upper chamber. His office says a new independent advisory board for Senate appointees will be established shortly. It's another Carney policy change from the Liberal government under Justin Trudeau, who established an arm's-length advisory board for the Prime Minister on Senate appointments. Thousands of police officers marched in a public memorial in Montreal today ahead of the funeral for a fallen officer. A bagpipe band and officers on horseback led the procession in Mohamed Lamine Benridouane's honor from police headquarters to Montreal's Bell Centre. The 34-year-old was killed June 22nd after being shot while responding to a call about gunshots at a city hotel. And a German aerospace company has signed a 10-year deal to use Canada's first commercial space launch pad in Nova Scotia. From the Canadian Press, I'm Lisa Laporte.
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The Bridge. The Bridge by the Bahamas. There it is. What's going on, everybody? Welcome to the Tuesday afternoon show. It's Trev. You're listening to CJIQ 88.3. It's going to be a great show today, so stick around. Don't go anywhere. You're not going to want to miss a moment of it. We're going to kick it off with a World Cup date. That's coming up in just a couple of minutes. But until then, please enjoy some more great music here on your favorite radio station. It's Good People by Mumford & Sons.

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You're listening to 88.3 CJIQ, the Tri-Cities Alternative. What's going on? It's Trev, and let's get the World Cup date going, baby. We have had some crazy games over the last 48 hours, so let's talk about them. Yesterday's games, there were some doozies. Spain, of course, beat Portugal 1-0, remaining the only team in the entire tournament who has yet to concede a single goal. I watched the whole thing. I'm going to be honest. I hyped it up, and it ended up being kind of boring. Nothing really happened all game, so sorry about that one. But Spain, of course, won, and they will move on to face Belgium, who stomped the U.S. last night, putting me and all the other Belgium doubters in our places. I got to admit, I don't know what I was thinking. I really just thought Belgium didn't have it this year, but clearly Belgium weren't the frauds. It was the United States, and I'm sure there are a lot of us here in Canada that are happy with that outcome. I can't say that I'm not happy with it, but it does mean that all three co-host nations have officially been eliminated from the World Cup, meaning everybody here in North America has officially gone to their backup teams, which, you know, you just love to see. But anyway, that matchup should be really good. Spain versus Belgium in the round of eight, or the quarterfinals, whatever you want to call it. Should be a really good game. Anyway, let's get into today's games. Argentina and Egypt begin at noon. And man, Portugal-Croatia, move over, because we have a new best match at this 2026 World Cup. Egypt was leading 1-0 at halftime after Messi was unable to score off of a penalty kick just before the 30th minute. And in the second half, it would be all Argentina attacking relentlessly over and over, shot after shot, chance after chance, until the Egyptians broke up a play which led to a counterattack, and it would be Mo Salah who scored for the Egyptians to make it 2-0, or at least that's what did happen, until VAR called the goal back due to a foul Egypt committed way back in their defensive zone on the complete and opposite end of the pitch. Which sucks. Gotta be honest, it sucks, but it's okay, because they would do the exact same thing again just under 10 minutes later, but without the foul, to go up 2-0. However, Argentina would not go down that easily. They would score in the 79th minute to make it interesting. Messi himself would score again in the 83rd minute to tie the match at 2, and Argentina just, you know, they sat there looking at the clock, looking at the prospect of extra time, and said, nah. We don't want that. So they scored again in the 92nd minute to take the lead and eventually win the match against Egypt 3-2, securing their spot in the quarterfinals against the winner of the last match of the day and the last match of the round of 16 between Switzerland and Colombia, which kicks off at 4 p.m. Hard to imagine that the Colombia-Switzerland game is going to be even half as interesting as this Argentina game just was. But of course, I'm going to keep you updated with live updates as the game goes on, once it starts again at 4.

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1: 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What's going on? It's Trev. And stick around, because in a couple of minutes, we're talking about a Tim Hortons line of shoes? What is going on there? Details coming up in a couple of minutes. In the meantime, more great tracks here on your favorite station. It's Double Take by Edge Hill.

0: You can call me Lily, and you are listening to a CJIQ Music Note. Forget about the Imperial System, we're talking Metric. Metric is an indie rock band formed right here in Ontario. That's right, the band got their start in Toronto in 1998 as a duo under the name Mainstream. They later changed their name to Metric after releasing an EP titled Mainstream EP. Multiple members of the band have had their own side projects, like guest appearing for other bands or lead singer Emily Haynes releasing solo albums under the name Emily Haynes and the Soft Skeleton. As the band collectively, their current lineup includes Emily Haynes, James Shaw, Jules Scott Key, and Joshua Winstead. That's a lot of J names, isn't it? They even won Group of the Year for the Juno Awards in 2010. Their albums also won awards like Synthetica winning Alternative Album of the Year and Recording Package of the Year in 2013's Juno Awards. Some of their songs like Monster Hospital, Help I'm Alive, and Breathing Underwater are some of my personal favorites. This has been Lily with a CJIQ Music Note.
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I Don't Know by the Sheepdogs. You're listening to 88.3 CJIQ. What's going on? It's Trev. And let's get a little weather update going, shall we? Lots of clouds today, which I, as someone who's exhausted by this heat wave, very much appreciate. There's still very low chances of rain for the rest of the evening, so you can expect it to stay pretty similar as we head into this evening. Currently in Kitchener-Waterloo, it's cloudy and 26 degrees, but feeling like 33 with the humidity. Just gross. Better than last week, though. Anyway, let's finish wrapping up the hour with some more great tunes here on your favorite radio station. Swooner by Zola's coming up next, but first, here's Cutting Teeth by Dear Rouge.

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1: Now this update from the Canadian Press. BC is pursuing legal action against OpenAI for its part in a deadly mass shooting in the province last winter. Attorney General Nikki Sharma says the province has hired lawyers in both BC and California, noting no company or corporate leader should escape accountability when public safety is at risk. Prime Minister Mark Carney has made his first Senate appointment since taking office more than a year ago. He named four appointees today, including his principal secretary, Tom Pitfield. French prosecutors have opened an investigation over a social media post made by a senator from Paraguay about a World Cup soccer player following France's win over the South American country. And swimming star Summer McIntosh has withdrawn from the Canadian trials due to illness. From the Canadian Press, I'm Lisa Laporte.
0: Where the pavement meets the playlist.
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Learn to Fly by the Foo Fighters here on 88.3 CJIQ. What's going on? It's Trev, and we're kicking off yet another hour of the Tuesday afternoon show. So stick around, because in a couple of minutes, we're talking about every Canadian's favorite basketball team, as long as they're not a traitor. That's a joke. The Toronto Raptors. They had a very exciting announcement this morning, and we're going to talk about it in just a couple of minutes, so stick around. Until then, more great music here on your favorite station, though. Goodbye, Goodbye by Tegan and Sarah coming up next. But first, Problems by We Were Sharks.

0: Goodbye, Goodbye by Tegan and Sarah here on 88.3 CJIQ. What's going on? It's Trev. And you want to hear something just a little embarrassing, honestly? Tegan and Sarah, obviously great musicians. I didn't know that they were a band. When I first got into this program here at Conestoga College, because of the nature of it being a radio program, the first time I heard Tegan and Sarah's names mentioned, I just assumed it was a morning show. I just assumed they hosted a morning show together somewhere, and I had no idea. I'm not very good with bands, as I'm sure you can tell by me telling you that. Anyway, we talked about this as a rumor if you were listening in last week, but now it is officially official. An official announcement has finally been made about it, and that is the greatest Raptor of all time, Kyle Lowry, is finally being immortalized by the Raptors organization and will have his jersey number retired to the rafters at the start of this next season. He joked in a press conference that happened this morning that as soon as he saw that Kawhi was returning, he felt the need to come back. But, you know, he then went on to talk about, of course, how special of a place Toronto has in his heart and how much he enjoyed all the years that he spent here with the organization. If you want to see the full press conference for yourself, you can over on sportsnet.com. It's up there. It was also just announced that Kyle Lowry and his wife will be joining the WNBA Toronto Tempo ownership group to continue to support basketball in Toronto and in the Six, which I just love. And just to keep things even more interesting, to keep us Raptors fans on the edges of our seats, we could possibly see the return of DeMar DeRozan as well, as he was just recently waived by the Sacramento Kings, meaning the Raptors would only need to put in a claim for him and take his contract on to make the reunion even better. Whether or not that happens, we're just going to have to wait and see. But in the meantime, a huge, huge congratulations to the greatest Toronto Raptor of all time, Kyle Lowry, for getting his number retired into the rafters at Scotiabank Arena. He was the heartbeat of this team for over a decade or around a decade. And, you know, just to see his number up in the rafters alongside Vince Carter's number 15 just feels so right. You're better
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Different Kind of Love by Young the Giant. You're listening to 88.3 CJIQ, the Tri-Cities Alternative. What's going on? It's Trev, and stick around, because in a couple of minutes, we're talking about a new movie that was just announced. Well, we just saw the first trailer of it anyway. Details coming up in a couple of minutes. In the meantime, more great tracks. All My Friends by The Revivalist, but first, Superhero by Johnny Hollow.

0: All My Friends by The Revivalist here on 88.3 CJIQ. What's going on? It's Trev. And new movie trailer just came out today that I'm super happy to talk about. So let's just get it right into it. Because we got the first trailer for the new Last Airbender movie. I am a huge fan of this franchise. Obviously, it continues the story of the original Avatar The Last Airbender. And it's great. It's great. One of the original animated show is one of the best shows ever made. In my opinion, I will die on that hill. If you don't know what it is, it follows the journey of Avatar Aang in his mission to end the 100 years war between the Fire Nation and the rest of the world. And now 18 years after that series has ended, we're officially, finally getting a movie following him and his friends as they encounter a whole new set of adventures, including something that was revealed in this trailer, another airbender. Previously, it was believed that Aang was the last remaining airbender in the world after the Fire Nation attacked and wiped out the rest of his nation. But apparently, there's more that survived in a similar way that he did. So that's very, very exciting. The trailer went up today on the official Paramount Plus YouTube channel if you would like to check it out for yourself. As for my thoughts on it, I'm cautiously optimistic. The animation style and the voice acting is like noticeably different, which I don't necessarily think is a bad thing. The humor does still seem to be consistent with the rest of the franchise, which is something the first live-action adaptation in particular completely overlooked. So, at the very least, it's going to be better than that. But by how much is still very much up in the air. Get it? Air? Like Airbender? I'm unappreciated my time. Anyway, the movie premieres on Paramount later this month on July 25th, and I'm definitely going to be checking it out when it does drop, but I'd love to hear what you think about it. Are you looking forward to this new chapter in the story of Avatar Aang and his friends? Let me know by shooting me a DM on our Instagram account, CJIQ883fans, and let's talk about it just a little bit.
1: What's up? 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

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What's going on? It's Trev, and we're wrapping up another hour here of the Tuesday afternoon show. So stick around because you know we got more good tracks on the way.

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2: Now this update from the Canadian Press. BC's Attorney General says any legal action the province might take in the Tumbler Ridge mass shooting would remain separate from litigation launched by family and community members. The province says it's pursuing legal action to hold OpenAI accountable for its part in the February killings. A funeral's been held in Montreal today for a police officer killed on the job last month. 34-year-old Mohamed Lamin Benadouan died June 22nd, responding to gunshots at a hotel. The CEO of TKMS hopes things will now move quickly now that his company has been named the preferred bidder to build new submarines for the Navy. The Prime Minister said negotiations on the final cost could take 6 to 18 months. While contemplating one's death or disability is not a pleasant topic, estate planning can bring peace of mind. Experts suggest you find a qualified lawyer, take stock of your assets, and identify key people who you can trust to ensure that your wishes are carried out. From the Canadian Press, I'm Jason White.
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Riptides by Death Cab for Cutie here on 88.3 CJIQ. What's going on? It's Trev, and we're kicking off yet another hour of the Tuesday afternoon show. Friendly reminder that Switzerland versus Colombia is now underway. They're about 10 minutes in, still nil-nil, and I'm going to keep you dialed in with live updates. Stick around, though, because in a couple of minutes, we're talking about the Leafs, Maple Leafs. They got some news. Some news today, a new hiring was made. It's all very exciting, so stick around. Details coming up in a few. Not until you've heard some more great tracks here from your favorite station, though. Letterman by Gay 90s coming up next, but first, it's Greatest Enemy by the Strumbellas.

0: Letterman by Gay 90s here on 88.3 CJIQ. What's going on? It's Trev, and I promised a little chat about the Toronto Maple Leafs. So let's talk about it, because the Maple Leafs made an announcement this morning that was quite unexpected, as it was announced that Daniel Alfredsson would be joining the Leafs coaching staff as an assistant coach going into next season. He spent the last three seasons as a coach behind the Ottawa Senators bench, the place where he spent all but 1 year of his 18-year-long NHL career. He leads the Sens in all offensive categories as their all-time points, goals, and assists leader, and only missed out on the all-time games played record by a single game. Why is this all noteworthy? Well, the best Ottawa Senator of all time just joined their biggest rivals, which me as a Leafs fan finds absolutely hilarious. I will never pass up on a chance to dunk on the Sens. So thank you, John Chyka, for giving me and the rest of Leafs Nations this opportunity. We will not take it for granted. We'll be sure to make sure that they never hear the end of it, right? Like, as a Leafs fan, that's my job, to make sure Sens fans never hear the end of it. So I'm going to be doing that for the rest of the summer. If you want to read this article for yourself, Elliot Friedman has it up on sportsnet.com. I do have a question, though, for the rest of Leafs Nation listening in. How excited should we be to have Daniel Alfredsson's leadership and expertise in the locker room? He played in the NHL until the mid-2010s, which is around the time that I started paying attention to the NHL. Like, I was always a hockey player growing up, but I didn't actually start watching it until closer to the start of the pandemic. So that's kind of my way of saying I missed basically all of his career. I recognize the name, of course, but I only know how good he was based off of reading his career numbers. So if anyone wants to hit me up on our Instagram account, in the DMs, CJIQ883 fans, just tell me a bit about his career. I would very much appreciate it. But yeah, Daniel Alfredsson, newest Toronto Maple Leaf. That is a sentence I never thought I would get to say.
1: What's up? Alien here. You know, from space. And I'm loving people's reactions to the news that Lotto Max now has more chances to win, with up to 90 new prizes of $100,000. 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She also can't believe there's millions more to win every single draw. But it's real. Believe it.
2: Ah, alien!
1: Way ahead of you, buddy. Already bought my ticket.
3: 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Believe it. Lotto Max.
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Sunday morning by Chaos here on 88.3 CJIQ. What's going on? It's Trev. And stick around, because in a couple of minutes, we're talking about yet another internet horror movie announcement. I know, they're kind of like just all over the place right now. Based on the success of The Backrooms, it was only a matter of time. So stick around, because details on that are coming up in just a couple of minutes. In the meantime, more great music here on your favorite station, though. A little bit of love by Weezer coming up next. But first, it's Backseat by Baloo Brigada.

0: love goes a pretty long way.
1: A Little Bit of Love by Weezer here on 88.3 CJIQ. What's going on? It's Trev. And if you were listening over the weekend, you may have heard me talking about a few new internet horror projects that have just been announced. Mainly the Mandela Catalog, which apparently will be directed by the legend himself, Steven Spielberg, and a Siren Head movie are officially in the works. I mean, release dates are still unknown, way into the future, probably next year at the earliest. But yeah, in response to that, I said I would love to see a movie about the SCP Foundation. And today it was announced that my prayers have been answered as an anthology series about the Foundation is officially in the works. It's going to be a part of the VHS IP, which itself is a series of horror movies based on found footage. I'll be honest, I don't know much about it. I've never seen any of them, but I'm definitely going to be checking some of them out because of this announcement. Because like I mentioned, I really like the SCP Foundation. If you've never heard of it, it's basically a secret. It's totally made up. I should start there, but it's a secret government operation which seeks out anomalous entities and objects to contain them and protect humanity. There's over 10,000 different SCPs at the time of this announcement, which range from an unstoppable, unkillable giant lizard that evolves to survive its always changing surroundings, to a never-ending maze disguised as an IKEA, trapping people inside once they've lost sight of the entrance, and is filled with vaguely humanoid but not quite workers that turn hostile after the store hours end. If you want to read some of the entries for yourself, you can go over to the official SCP Wikipedia page, which I would highly recommend. Or if you're not much of a reader like me, then there is this YouTube channel I really like called The Volgan, who reads them to you. And they've got pretty good production as well, with lots of different voices, voice actors, and just great editing overall. So yeah, the VHS SCP movie isn't expected to release until at least 2027. So it's going to be a while before we get any more updates or even the first trailer, which means we're just going to have to wait and see what they've got in store for us. But I, for one, am very much looking forward to it. Very excited to see what becomes of this announcement, and we'll definitely keep you in the loop as details continue to be released. And as always, our Instagram DMs at CJIQ883Fans are open to anyone who wants to share in their excitement about the SCP Foundation's newest film announcement.
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Breathe by Sierra Pilot here on 88.3 CJIQ. What's going on? It's Trev. And we're wrapping up the 4 o'clock hour, which of course means it's time for another weather update, courtesy of me and your friends here at 88.3. I can see significantly more blue in the sky than I could earlier today, which is great for all of us blue enjoyers and terrible for all the gray fans out there. Looking ahead to the next few days, expect a warmer day tomorrow with a high of 30 before humidity and a bit of rain on Wednesday, which will probably just make the humidity worse, if I'm being honest with you. Beyond that, your guess is as good as mine. Currently in Kitchener-Waterloo, it's partial clouds and 27 degrees. 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
2: Now this update from the Canadian Press. An imprisoned gang leader in India has been charged with ordering the hit that killed BC Sikh activist Hardeep Singh Nijjar. The U.S. Justice Department says a total of 24 suspects around the world have been arrested. Canada's multi-billion dollar submarine deal is among billions in military purchases being showcased at the NATO Leader Summit in Turkey. The military allies are looking to appease U.S. President Donald Trump with the new military spending. Rogers Sports and Media has shut down six of its radio stations across four cities. They include all news and news talk stations in Vancouver, Calgary, Halifax, and Kitchener, Ontario. Rogers says 80 employees are affected. It blames declining audience numbers and lower ad revenue. Multiple blocks in Manhattan have been evacuated over fears an under-renovation high-rise could collapse. The 1970s-era office building is being converted to luxury apartments. From the Canadian Press, I'm Jason White.
0: Where the pavement meets the playlist. The afternoon show on 88.3 CJIQ.

On a Train by Waking Eyes here on 88.3 CJIQ. What's going on? It's Trev. Quick update. Switzerland almost scored, but they didn't. And it's still tied 0-0. Second half just kicked off, and it's been a pretty even game so far. Chances going back and forth about equally each way. So yeah, don't forget to tune in. There's like less than an hour left of the final game of the round of 16. Anyway, we're kicking off another hour here on the Tuesday afternoon show, the final hour. So stick around, because in a couple of minutes, we're talking about Guelph. I know. There's some interesting news going on in Guelph, though. Details coming up in a couple of minutes. In the meantime, more great tracks here on your favorite radio station. It's Spirit by Wintersleep.

0: Someone Who Is Cool by Odds here on 88.3 CJIQ. What's going on? It's Trev, and we've got some exciting local news to talk about. And by local, I mean it's about Guelph. More specifically, it's about the Guelph storm, which, elephant in the room, okay? I know is not the most fun topic of discussion here in Kitchener-Waterloo, but I promise this is interesting. I think this is really interesting, so just stick with me here, okay? As you may know, you may have heard, the Guelph Storm were named as hosts of the 2027 Memorial Cup, which came down to either Guelph or Kitchener, by the way. And while it's sad that we won't be hosting a legendary tournament next spring here in Kitchener, winning the 2026 Memorial Cup is a pretty sick consolation prize, I'm not gonna lie. But with that announcement, Guelph is officially upgrading their arena in preparation for the tournament, which includes, among other things, a brand new Jumbotron hanging above center ice. But the thing that I am most interested in and most excited to talk about, and the main reason I wanted to share this news with you today, is because they're going to be incorporating something the hockey world has never seen before, at least not to my knowledge. They're going to be installing a digital center ice logo. The article says it will be installed into the ice and allow the management at Guelph or at Sleeman Arena to have complete control of what's displayed at center ice, meaning they could change the logo for specialty jersey nights or events, or even have like a goal graphic showed live and not just on the TV overlay, which is something that doesn't exist to my knowledge so far in hockey. If you want to read this article for yourself, it's up on guelphtoday.com. I, for one, am very excited to check out the new and improved Sleeman Center next season. Not more excited than I am to go back to the auditorium and watch the Rangers play. Let's not get crazy. But it is really interesting. And depending on how it goes, depending on how it's received, it might be something we start seeing more of in the future if all goes well. So yeah, very excited to check out the Sleeman Center next season. And I think you should be as well.
1: What's up? Alien here. You know, from space. And whoa, I'm loving people's reactions to the news that Lotto Max now has more chances to win, with up to 90 new prizes of $100,000. 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She also can't believe there's millions more to win every single draw. But it's real. Believe it.
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You Got to Lose by the Black Keys here on 88.3 CJIQ. What's going on? It's Trev, and stick around because in just a couple of minutes, we're celebrating. That's right, we're celebrating today. Why? Well, if you want to know why, you're going to have to stick around and find out. Here's some good music while you wait, though. Man on the Moon by Rem.

0: Catch These Fists by Wet Leg here on 88.3 CJIQ. What's going on? It's Trev, and I hope you've got your party poppers and confetti cannons locked and loaded because we're celebrating today. For today is none other than National Rock and Roll Day. And while we're not a rock-specific station, we here at 88.3 want you to know that rock and roll will always have a special place here and in the history of alternative music. And without it, who knows where the music landscape would be today. If rock and roll isn't your speed, though, let's slow it down just a little bit because today is also National Dora the Explorer Day. Not sure why today of all days is National Dora Day, but alas, it is, which means we need to celebrate it. No matter how you feel about it, that show taught me many lessons that I still use today. Key among them, stealing is wrong. And if you don't know the answer to something, ask for help. If it wasn't for that punk swiper, Dora and Boots would have been unstoppable. He was just the writer's way of keeping the dynamic duo from becoming too powerful. So yeah, if you didn't know why today was so important, now you do. And what you choose to do with this information is entirely up to you.
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What do you want by Bullpen? You're listening to 88.3 CJIQ. What's going on? It's Trev. Quick update for you. It's still tied 0-0 between Switzerland and Colombia in the 83rd minute. So it looks like some extra time may be just over the horizon. We'll have to wait and see. Anyways, though, I'm taking off. It's actually my time to head out. So thank you very much for tuning in today and let me be a part of your Tuesday afternoon. I never take it for granted and I always look forward to it. I'll be back again tomorrow, same time, same place. But until then, enjoy some more great music, everyone. Here's Long Way Down by Robert

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2: Now this update from the Canadian Press. Three suspects in Canada are among 24 people arrested worldwide in a series of crimes that include the killing of a BC Sikh activist. Imprisoned gang leader Lawrence Bishnoi and his alleged lieutenant are charged with ordering the June 2023 murder of Hardeep Singh Nijjar. Two paramedics and a patient in an ambulance have been killed in a head-on collision in New Brunswick. The ambulance from Prince Edward Island collided with a transport truck just west of the Confederation Bridge. British Columbia plans to sue the company behind ChatGPT over the deadly Tumblr Ridge mass shooting. The 18-year-old killer's use of ChatGPT before the murders is now the subject of multiple lawsuits by family and community members. And Liberal MPs have shut down a Conservative attempt at an ethics investigation into the government's BC condo buyout plan. The Conservatives claim the government's bailing out Liberal-connected developers. From the Canadian Press, I'm Jason White.
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0: Forming in 2005 in British Columbia, Mother Mother has created several unique songs and albums that have kept them in the light for many years. Their debut album, 2005's self-released Mother, which later be re-released called Touch Up, is considered as raw, experimental, and emotionally honest, which Mother Mother would continue to refine on later album and single releases.
1: Hope that you enjoy our recording.
0: Mother Mother created a signature blend of folk-inspired melodies and layered instrumentation with their first studio album, Oh My Heart, in 2008.
1: It started with the hay, like a creaking, well it just started in the hay. With his long jaws on, Pop went out creeping, out to the bottom, to the hay.
0: With songs from the album such as Hayloft, Arms Tonight, and Burning Pile were quick to become fan favorites. Although the album was well received when it first released, it would experience a massive resurgence in the early 2020s because of social media. Hayloft and Burning Pile from Oh My Heart had massive traction on TikTok. They particularly resonated with younger generations, especially with the non-binary and LGBTQIA+ community. This helped bring in a new wave of listeners to their music and expand their reach to more people. Mother Mother doesn't just stick to one sound. Throughout the years, their album sees a shift in the kind of style of music they've done. Mother Mother was nominated in two categories at the 2025 Juno Awards, and it's recognition that the band has created music that resonates with so many people, but also that the band is far from finished to show what they've got. I'm Cody Schroeder, and this has been a CJIQ Music Note.
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5: 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Jack White plays the RBC Amphitheatre in Toronto July 14th. The very next night, Muse play the RBC Amphitheatre on July 15th. Also July 15th, the Lumineers play the opening night of the Rock the Park event in London. Hillside coming up in Guelph July 17th to 19th. Colorado, the Darcys, Stars, Matt Mays, Bi Parula, and Jimmy all playing Hillside this year. Big Rec play in Listowel as part of the Hayloft Music Festival. That's on August 7th. Finger 11 perform an acoustic set at Jackson Triggs Winery in Niagara-on-the-Lake as part of their summer concert series. That's on August 22nd. August 28th, JJ Wild and Finger 11 play Lucknow as part of their Music in the Fields event. And just announced, Collective Soul at the Center in the Square in Kitchener, October 17th. 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

0: Sam Roberts has always been a fan of playing music. He started violin lessons at the age of 4 at his request, and he would continue them until his early 20s. His father gave him a Spanish guitar at age 12, and Sam was introduced to the electric guitar at 13. He would begin performing in bands after, such as Happy Death Men, Screwtape, and Grover in high school. While continuing to play in bands, most notably William, Roberts would enroll at McGill University. He would work alongside Eric Ferrez and James Hall. The band was formed in 1993 and released a 3-song single in 1996 called The Piranha and renamed themselves to North Star a year later. However, North Star disbanded after failing to promote their 5-track EP in Los Angeles. Roberts returned to Canada in 1999 to create the 12-song demo Brother Down. In 2001, Sam revisited 6 tracks from Brother Down with percussionist Jordan Zadaronsny, and the resulting EP was called The Inhuman Condition. The band had a successful debut at Toronto's Canadian Music Week and was picked up by Universal Music Canada. Although Sam Roberts was promoted as a solo act, he got longtime bandmates James Hall, Eric Ferrez, Dave Nugent, and Corey Zadaronsny to create his soon-to-be-touring band. Since then, Sam Roberts' band was signed by Universal Records in 2002, the EP Brother Down was remastered and made its commercial debut in 2002, and the singles Brother Down and Don't Walk Away, Eileen became hits across the country. Away, I'm Cody Stroder, and this has been a CJIQ Music Note. Don't walk
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10: 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I'm Cody Stroder. 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But what if we combine them? Well, that's what Movies in the Park aims to do. Come to the Waterloo Park during this summer for cozy outdoor movie nights. 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